0: We do love listening to you.
1: Why not?
0: It's absolutely fantastic, your connection with the wonderful Italian community. So thank you for everything that you do.
2: We can only do our best.
0: Yes, and your best is always there.
2: Thank you. Thank you for the compliment, and thank you for coming in this morning. But your right-hand stood in a fortified manner while we were waiting for you. Did you know she's your right hand?
0: Oh, look, she's my right and my left hand.
2: Oh, good Lord. Marina, I think she likes you.
1: Yes. I think so.
2: She does. Can I dobber in?
0: Yes, dobber in.
2: I have contacted your right hand a few times, and let me tell you, she's come up trump each and every time.
0: Yeah. She has an incredible work ethic, and she represents her ward, Water Gully Ward, really well. Mm. So very proud of her. She's come a long way since she started, but she's probably one of our best on council at the moment. So very proud of her.
2: Okay, when advertising thing, when money gets exchanged, I want a cut. Okay.
0: We keep that secret business under the table.
2: It is beautiful to see a mayor and councillor get on so well, because all we get to hear sometimes is the infighting, if you like.
0: Yeah.
2: But we don't get to hear the good stories, you know, the lovely things that happen.
0: Yeah.
2: The media tends to be more interested in bad news than good news.
0: Well, you know why that is, don't you?
2: Tell me.
0: Because there's money in it. If it's a negative headline, they get more paper sales if they're buying the paper, or they get more clicks.
2: Oh, okay.
0: And that's what it's all about. It's station ratings.
2: Okay.
0: So if it's bad news, it always is more received than good news. People seem to skim over it. But we have some really good news stories in Tea Tree Gully.
2: I was just going to say, let's skip to the good news.
0: Yeah, absolutely.
2: And I'm going to leave it to you to tell us quickly some of the best news that you can tell us in Tea Tree Gully.
0: I think a councillor, my wonderful right hand and left hand.
2: Again.
0: She has touched on Elliston Reserve.
2: Yes.
0: Which is a wonderful good news story. Out of the dire straits that we were in with the pine scale infestation,
2: yes,
0: and the length of time it took the department to clear the situation. We
2: talking
0: now,
2: about that, I went for a drive down the road towards the river there, and it's all fenced off.
0: It is, because...
2: Why is that? Because,
0: well, pine scale can't be treated. The only way you can get rid of this bug, this infestation, is by cutting down the tree, because you
2: which
0: remove...
2: Which has happened.
0: Yes, which has happened, because then you remove the bug's ability to eat, because they stick on the tree and they suck the sap. It's really dangerous to have it flare up, because it can affect our timber industries.
2: Of course.
0: And the best way to remove it is to cut it down.
2: Eradicate it, yeah.
0: And then shred it and leave it, because it has to die off in the pile once it's been shredded.
2: I've got a question that might not be related directly to what you're saying.
0: Mm.
2: However, as a resident, I have a concern. Everything has been, and rightly so, because this is where the majority of the pines are or were, on public land, but there are pine trees on private property.
0: Yes.
2: Who is looking after those? Because, well, I will not be convinced that bugs will say, oh, this is public land, we'll land on those, but we'll leave the private property ones. Bugs are bugs.
0: Yes, it's all about proximity. So when you've got an infestation in a forest, the transfer of bug from one tree to the next can be easily done

0: on it.
1: Yeah.
0: I have no idea what the bug looked like.
1: That's the department that belongs under the South Australian government.
0: So do I contact the department?
1: Yes, yes.
0: And what is the contact details? Do you know?
1: I don't have them directly, but it's PIRSA. Primary Industries, PIRSA, P-I-R-S-A.
2: Primary Industries Resources, yeah. South Australia.
1: Yeah.
2: So I believe they've paid for the removal of some private trees. Is that correct?
1: Yes, they have.
2: Yes.
1: Because
0: I know what I'll do. You've got my details. You can email me the contact details, because that's important. Because around where I am, there are quite a few private owned, if you like, pine trees, and it's not that far. From the area where the infestation has been taken care
2: You're
0: of.
2: You're talking about the Highbury Aqueduct around near where you are.
0: Yes.
2: Yeah. So, yeah, there were you know,
0: we're quite close enough to them. That's what worries me.
2: Yeah. Generally, it's about a 50-metre radius that the
0: actual... it's further than 50 metres.
2: The bug itself can travel, but then...
0: But we did say that birds haven't got... do not trespass... sign, you know, that can fly more than 50 metres.
2: Yeah. There's been a number that have been removed on Lyons Road.
0: Yes.
2: And Lower North East Road as well. Mm-hmm. But I think they're fairly much in isolation. But I noticed that at Campbelltown Council, they're employing sniffer dogs around Thornton Park to identify any trees there. I'm not aware that there's any been found, but they're...
0: Well, that's interesting. A sniffer dog.
2: Yeah.
1: Dogs are amazing creatures. They can smell things that we would never know was there.
2: Mm.
1: That's why they use them for all sorts of tactical areas and sniffing out drugs in suitcases when people coming from overseas in airports. And they're amazing. And they can smell a human body that's been buried 6 foot under. So their sense of smell is so acute. But it's amazing. We don't give them enough credit.
0: No.
1: Wonderful animals. They're not just the happy puppy that you've got. They can do a lot of good things. But, yes, Marina's correct. I don't think there have been anything identified in Thorndon Park. So,
0: that's a good thing, that's a good thing. Now, just give me a couple of minutes. I'm going to say something in Italian. Don't worry, I'm not going to be swearing at you. I'm going to... quickly translate something in Italian, and then we'll go to a break. This will give you time to introduce the next topic. I think we've given Alison Reserve enough time.
2: Sure.
0: So you've got the city. I appreciate that, because that is a primary concern to me, but there are lots of other things happening in the city of Tidjigali that I'm sure you want to let the listeners in.
1: Absolutely.
0: On. 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
8: Yes, yes, yes, you know it, you know it. It's that time of the week. Buongiorno a tutti, il vostro Marco alla Radio Italiana 531. Siamo live alle 11:03 minuti di questo mercoledì 8 luglio and we are back live with Penny.
9: For having me.
8: Buongiorno.
9: It's always fun
8: Buongiorno.
9: To come into the studio and come and see the team here. We come in, we talk about all things that are locally grown, what's filling the shelves of your local fruit and veg
8: yes.
9: store, and how you can fill your basket with in-season produce. Hello to anyone that's watching on the Facebook Live, or if you're watching this on YouTube afterwards, hello. Thanks
8: Ciao.
9: For listening in. Ciao.
8: Ciao.
9: You get to hear my really Australian,
8: Ciao.
9: Ocker Italian.
8: Ciao, Ciao spelled C-H.
9: A-W.
8: Exactly. Like the dog.
9: Like
8: ciao,
9: the
8: ciao.
9: Dog.
8: If you are watching us on Facebook Live, welcome. You can already see that we have the best cure for the fantastic flu that we got going on.
9: I know.
8: Vitamin C.
9: There's a lot going on, isn't there? Do you know there's lots of vegetables that have vitamin C as well?
8: Si.
9: I know we always think citrus straight away,
8: yeah.
9: but
8: kiwi.
9: Kiwi fruit.
8: Is kiwi the best? We did say kiwi was the best.
9: Kiwi is. It's, kiwi's actually 10 times an orange. But we yeah.
8: Gold kiwi. Golden kiwi.
9: No,
8: golden
9: no,
8: kiwi?
9: No.
8: Any kiwi.
9: Any kiwi. Yeah. Yeah. They are jam-packed full of nutrients. And broccoli also has quite a lot of vitamin C as
8: wow.
9: well. There you
8: wow.
9: go. So you can
8: there
9: get
8: you
9: your vitamin C from other places if you don't like citrus. But, of course, it is citrus season.
8: Yes.
9: Which is why we have this great giveaway. But before we get to the giveaway, I thought there might be some people watching or listening that have got children at home because it is school holidays this week.
8: Yeah.
9: You don't know that. You're not into
8: it
9: that routine.
8: It only takes me 3 minutes to get to work.
9: Well, you do know that it's school holidays because not because you have a school child at home, but because of the traffic. Absolutely.
8: Correct.
9: And it was so much better. But I thought I might give the listeners a bit of inspiration on some things that they could be doing during the school holidays with children for something a little bit fun and something that's not costing a lot of money as well. We're always looking for some ideas. So I've come up with a couple of things that you might want to do with your kids. So the first one is I've got, like, do a challenge with your kids where you eat the rainbow. So, yeah. So, like, a really, like, you could start the week off and go, okay, this week we're going to eat the rainbow and get your kids involved. And maybe at every mealtime you could say to them, like, what are you eating on your rainbow? Because it's so easy to eat the rainbow if you're eating fresh produce, right? Awesome.
8: Rosso.
9: Rosso. Oh, it's so close.
8: Rosa is pink. You were almost, yeah, you were there. You were there.
9: Red. So, you know, you can eat strawberries or tomatoes.
8: Yeah.
9: Orange. Obviously, it's citrus season. There's plenty around they can eat in citrus. Mandarins, orange or carrots. Yellow. You could have a corn on the cob. Green. Your broccoli full of your vitamin C's. You can even eat purple. Beetroots, red cabbage, purple Brussels sprouts. There
8: Thank
9: are
8: you.
9: So many different options. So that's my activity number one, eat the rainbow challenge. Activity number two, and I like this one, visit your local fruit and veg store. So if you want to go out, maybe you've got one within walking distance, you could go for a walk and go down, meet the team at your local fruit and veg. One of the good things about shopping at your independent local fruit and veg shop is they're family-owned businesses, they're part of the community, they probably know you, they probably love seeing your kids come in on school holidays and growing up over the years and things like that. Take them in and let them choose for themselves their morning snack. So instead of just, you know, making the morning snack and away you go. Actually take them to the store and get them to pick something. And maybe they could pick something a little bit different that they haven't tried. You know, try a pomegranate or, you know, a persimmon or, you know, something complete, a purple Brussels sprout if they want to have that for the morning snack. But let them pick and let them be involved in it, because studies have shown that when children choose it for themselves, they are more likely to give it a go. And they might try it and not like it.
8: Yeah, but at least they give it the opportunity.
9: But at least they give it away. So it's an outing and it's something, a bit of adventure, and it doesn't cost a lot of money. I mean, if you spend a dollar on, you know, well, a couple of dollars on a pomegranate, and they, you know, then they have fun killing your kitchen.
8: Yes. That's it. Everywhere. They have to clean up.
9: And then they
8: have to clean up afterwards.
9: So that's so much better than just getting a snack. And then while you're doing that, get them in the kitchen as well. Like, school holidays is a really good time to kind of slow down with your meal preps and get your kids involved in them, because you're not rushing to school sports, yeah, or school pickup, or, you know, that hour that you spend in the car going to pick the kids up and then waiting for them and bringing them home. You can spend an hour in the kitchen doing something different, like create a recipe, make a smoothie, or fruit kebabs are really cool because then, like, the kids like seeing them and that's a different way to eat them. You could make some vegetable soups or make some pizzas where you load it onto them. So I think that's a fun idea for the school holidays. And also try and make some healthy snacks as well. Like, instead of eating ice cream, having an ice cream set, maybe you could freeze mandarin and blend them up, which we've done. You can make fruit icy poles or freeze grapes for a really refreshing snack as well. So, yeah, I thought I'd try something different on the show this week, give some inspiration and incorporate some South Australian grown produce at the same time.
8: If you freeze the mandarins and then they stay there, just put some gin. Kids go to bed, put the mandarin in a glass.
9: I thought you were giving gin to the kids.
8: No,
9: I was like,
8: No. I just said put the kids to bed at 6:30 p.m. I don't know. When do kids go to bed during school holidays?
9: School holidays, it all goes a bit out of whack, really, doesn't it?
8: And it is a 2-week school holiday, right?
9: Yes. Well, some schools have 3 weeks during the winter because they take a bit of a longer break so you can go away and chase the sun. So, or you can go skiing if you want to, or you can just stay home and annoy the parents for 3 weeks.
8: Well, you don't annoy them if you follow what Penny just did.
9: Well, there you go. So I know 3 weeks can be a long time to entertain the kids.
8: My God.
9: So if you're looking for something, hopefully, I would love to hear if anyone tries any of them out and let me know how you go. I don't have school. Well, my daughter's year 11, so I don't have school.
8: Will go to the shop where your daughter works to buy.
9: Well, they could
8: this.
9: Do that as well. She's actually working right at the moment up at Frutabella at Eagle Farm. So
8: there
9: ask her about frozen grapes. She loves it.
8: I saw today I had Peter on the Facebook page with this fantastic giveaway. I thought you were going to bring him in.
9: No, I'm not bringing
8: him in. He's a bit of a character.
9: He is a bit of a character. Maybe we could ask him another time.
8: Yeah.
9: So for everyone that's listening, if you're listening on Facebook or if you're listening on there and you're done with my school holiday activities and you want to win this amazing citrus. So it is South Australian citrus season. So what I thought I'd do, we've got two varieties that are kind of just hit the market floor. And what we're seeing at the moment with citrus season is, like, every week now there's something new that's coming in. And we'll talk about what's in season in fruit and veg in a minute. But varieties that I really, really love. One of them is called the Decapon.
8: So never heard of it before.
9: So you might have heard it before. Sometimes I call it the Sumo Sumo Mandarin, not a magazine. Mandarin.
8: We did talk about that before.
9: So the Sumo is like a brand. It's only a particular variety that's brand, but it's so we call them Decapons here in South Australia because that's a brand that we grow.
8: Yep.
9: And essentially it's an oversized mandarin. It's extremely juicy and sweet, and it's got a little top on it. It looks like an orange, right?
8: Yes.
9: You would think it's an orange, and it's sitting next to a box of tangerines, which look very, very similar except for the color profile. But this is actually a mandarin. It's not an orange. And you just pull the top off, and it's kind of like a sumo man's head, and you chop his top off, split split it in half, peel it, and away you go.
8: That's a samurai sword.
9: We love a Japanese reference yeah. in here, don't
8: always,
9: we?
8: Always.
9: So, yeah, so we've got a whole tray of these Decapon mandarins. And then also the Tangelos have just come out. So the Tangelo is kind of a mix between a mandarin and an orange as well. And they've got a beautiful flesh to them. The box that we've got here from our good friends at Beige Brothers at the South Australian Produce Market from Venus Citrus are looking absolutely amazing. So you could definitely freeze some of those mandarins or eat them fresh, or you could put them in your salads or do whatever you like with them. But we have
8: so many.
9: A tray of each of them. So wow. you are going to be favorites among, bring your kids around that are on school holidays and let them all try them. So if you would like to take home these two boxes and share them out or eat them all to yourself, they will keep if you keep them cold. We would like you to tell us what region in South Australia did we say the region? Should we challenge our listeners?
8: It's pretty easy, though.
9: It's pretty easy. There's a region in South Australia. It starts with an R. And yeah. if you know what that is, ring up.
8: Come
9: where
8: on.
9: Are these grown? And we will let you take them home. Call 8340-7700. Call in. Tell us a region in South Australia starting with R where these are grown, and you can come and get them.
8: It's easy. Easy as. Where is the place in South Australia where you can get all of these amazing things? Chiamate 83407700 per vincere due box meravigliose di arance di Decapon direttamente da Beige Brothers durante la canzone, non prima, durante la canzone, quindi tra pochissimo. 83407700, chiamate adesso per vincere un sacco di arance, però diteci la regione dove crescono le arance in Sud Australia.

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5: Bentornati live, Penny. Siamo live, siamo live. Welcome, welcome back.
6: Thank you. That's exciting. We have this beautiful South Australian citrus here. We have a tray of decapons and a tray of tangelos, kindly donated by our good friends at Bache Brothers at the SA Produce Market. Picked fresh this morning from the market, and they are going to
5: Marina.
6: Yay!
5: Marina, Marina, Marina.
6: So enjoy that. We'd love to know how you enjoy them. So I just picked up one each of the tangelos and the decapons, and I know people listening can't see it, but the decapon mandarin really looks like an orange, and the tangerine looks more like it would be a mandarin. They're an interesting piece of fruit, and the good thing is, and the reason why I do this, this time of year there is so much different varieties coming out. Like every week there is something different.
5: We've never seen that on the show.
6: You've never seen that one? And the decapons, if you go into your local fruit and veg shop, they've got a wrinkly skin to them.
5: Yes.
6: Like a quick, a thick wrinkly skin with a bit of a top on it. They're very unusual looking, but they are, trust me, if you try them, they are absolutely delicious, and they're my favorite. And they're heavy as well, aren't they?
5: There's a lot of juice.
6: A lot of juice in there. There's like a meal in there. So I love citrus season. It's always good.
5: Allora, con Penny di Piccolo Capicchio, sei, oggi abbiamo parlato delle attività che potete fare con i vostri bambini durante le school holidays, e potete andare nei negozi di Pick a Local, Pick a 6 e fargli scegliere la frutta, per esempio, perché sapete, due settimane con i bambini a casa, cioè bisogna trovargli qualcosa da fare, e quindi Penny e il team di Pick a Local, Pick a 6 ci hanno 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So, I was just saying, Penny, they also look like a little, you know, the little provolone cheese,
6: because oh,
5: they
6: yes,
5: are round, and then they have the round, the little round top.
6: That's a good way
5: we
6: to
5: call this the
6: it.
5: Tuppo. tuppo.
6: The tuppo.
5: I think it's a Sicilian dialect because they also do the brioche with the gelato with the same shape.
6: Ah.
5: So when I saw them before, that's what they look like. E sono molto, molto pesanti. They're very, very heavy.
6: Yes.
5: Very heavy. But thank you to Peter and the team at Bash Brothers for donating this. And thank you to Marina for participating.
6: Yes, enjoy them.
5: And enjoy them because especially now that everyone is getting sick.
6: Yes.
5: This vitamin C would be good for you. Speaking of, Penny's going to tell us what's in season.
6: So I always like to talk about what's in season, how to fill your basket with South Australian grown. It's going to be the best way to keep your basket price down. It's going to give you the best nutritional produce as well because it's fresh and not had to travel very far. And it's good on the carbon footprint as well. So I think it's always worth reminding people why we talk about this so much. So as I said, citrus season, we've already spoken about the tangerines have started, the decapon mandarins are in, lots of lemons around at the moment, and then the Caracara oranges are around at the moment. So they're an interesting piece of fruit as well because from the outside they just look like a navel orange. They look like a normal orange. But on the inside, when you open a Caracara, they actually have this stunning pink flesh that's incredibly sweet, low in acidity, and perfect for eating fresh or adding a fresh blush of colour to your salads and desserts.
5: Yep.
6: Or to your gin cocktails. See how we always talk about them as well. Really good for garnishes. Really good for like dehydrating to put into your gins. I love dehydrated citrus in my gin as well.
5: You got a dehydrator.
6: I don't, but I know people that do and they just do it for me.
5: So. And then to give you a batch, you can keep it.
6: I know, and no, it lasts
5: forever.
6: Oh, exactly. So, so check out the Caracara oranges as well. The Marsh grapefruit's out as well. And if you think grapefruit's always a bit bitter, give the Marsh grapefruit a try. Mm. It's one of the more milder varieties with a juicy flesh, perfect for breakfast or adding a fresh citrus twist to your salads. Is there much grapefruit use in Italian cooking? Do you know? Is that something that you?
5: I think yeah, mostly in the south of Italy. We do a lot of recipes
6: with citrus in that area
5: because
6: limoncello.
5: It's like the Riverland. Yeah, of course, yeah. Like the Riverland. For example, Sicily is very known for oranges.
6: Yes.
5: So like a Sicilian salad would be oranges with fennel and some other stuff. But mm-hmm. we do use a lot of citrus like. All of that in the south of Italy for sure.
6: Yeah. So the Marsh grapefruits are out. The ruby red grapefruits, which are also a really popular variety, I believe are coming in the next week or so. So like I said, new varieties of citrus coming every week. And I thought I'd just talk about, and I've spoken about this before, at winter time, if you're a banana lover, you might notice that your bananas look a little bit dull at winter time.
5: Yep.
6: They're a bit like humans. Like we get a bit pale. We get a bit slow during winter. Well, the same with the bananas because they're not getting all that sunshine. Their skin is going to look a little bit dull. So there's absolutely nothing wrong with the bananas. Once you peel it open, you've still got the beautiful banana on the inside, but you will notice the skin is a little bit dull. So, but don't let it put you off of having your pre-workout bananas or your post-workout bananas and peanut butter or whatever you're doing with your bananas.
5: Frutta in stagione, Caracara oranges, le arance Caracara. 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What's in season about vegetables, Penny?
6: Well, in vegetables, we're also talking about lots of different colours as well. The red Brussels sprouts are available at the moment. So
5: I had them on the weekend for the first time. Yeah, I had my neighbours over. They made this pot with a lot of veggies and they said, oh, we had this. It was, never heard of it before.
6: So they are a bit of a nuttier flavour. Mm. But like you said, it just adds a bit of colour to your roast vegetables and you want something a little bit different and you don't want it all to be green. Add them in, drizzle them with olive oil, a little bit of honey and parmesan.
5: That's it.
6: Roast them. Beautiful. So, they could be a way to convert any fussy Brussels sprout user. So have a look at them. I also thought I'd give a shout out to Curly Parsley. parsley. So it's one of those herbs that I'd recommend kind of always keeping in the fridge for adding an extra serve of vegetables. We're always about adding that extra serve of vegetables.
5: It's clearly parsley, parsley, or just a different variety of parsley?
6: It's a different variety. So you have flat parsley,
5: yeah,
6: and then you have curly parsley.
5: Which is...
6: So the leaves are curly.
5: Okay.
6: So it looks a little bit like kale, I think.
5: Okay.
6: So it's more kale-like.
5: Taste-wise?
6: Instead of the flaced. Taste-wise, quite similar to the other parsley as well, but it just adds a burst of flavor and color to whatever you're doing.
5: Okay.
6: And you just add it at the end. It doesn't have to be, it's not a garnish on the side. You can literally add it in. So whatever you're cooking, like if you're doing a soup or a soup, my words are not coming out today.
5: If you're doing a soup, it's coriander, mate. That's what you're referring to, because that's what coriander tastes like.
6: If you're doing a soup or a roast or a stir fry, or if you're doing like baked potatoes or something, just like keep that parsley. It's quite cheap. It comes in a big bunch. You can just keep it in the fridge, and just it's a great way to just add an extra bit of vegetable and a bit of flavor and vibrant green color to your cooking. And while we're talking about different colors, we spoke about red Brussels sprouts. Well, what about gold beetroots?
5: Wow.
6: I'm all about letting you discover something new in this segment, aren't I? So
5: wow.
6: You don't have to do purple beetroots, which, you know, obviously, you know, stain your hands and your chopping board. Do not cut a purple beetroot.
5: Do you want to stain yourself with gold? Get gold beetroot.
6: It doesn't stain like the purple one does. So, yeah, but, you know, if you ever accidentally use a wooden chopping board with your purple beetroots, it makes a bit of a mess. So the gold's not going to do that. It's a mild, sweet flavor. It's got all the goodness of traditional beetroot. So beetroot's good for your cognitive function, for your brain. So I got that word out today.
5: You had a lot of beetroot. This is also the reason why I never had beetroot before.
6: I need to have some more beetroot today after saying soap instead of soup. I knew what I was saying. It just didn't come out. So, yeah. So, try gold beetroot. Also, like, if you're doing a dinner party, I had a Christmas in July dinner party on the weekend, which was amazing.
5: You're 2 weeks early.
6: Why? It was July.
5: 25th.
6: It was the first weekend of July. It was the 4th of July on Saturday.
5: Independence Day.
6: Yeah, we did Christmas in July
5: not
6: on Independence
5: us.
6: Day. But, you know, if you want something a little bit fancy, something a little bit different, look for the gold beetroots. Mm. And also multicolored baby carrots. So I am in our Christmas...
5: What?
6: Yes, they come in all different colors. You can eat a rainbow of carrots. You don't have to eat orange carrots. We saw at the markets this week, they come in yellow, purple, orange,
5: painted?
6: White. No, they're not painted.
5: You know the edible flowers you can just eat?
6: Yeah.
5: They paint
6: them. No, they don't. They don't paint, not literally. We're not telling you to eat paint. We're telling you to try something different. So I'm giving you all ideas. If you take the kids to your local fruit and veg shop, you're not going to find boutique varieties like this in your big supermarkets.
5: No.
6: But if you go to your local fruit and veg shop, that's where you're going to be finding things like this. So look out for them.
5: Two questions for you, Penny, today.
6: Uh-oh.
5: One. Do you believe dehydrated oranges in gin and tonic?
6: Yes.
5: Are they just for look? Do they give taste to it?
6: No, I think they give flavor.
5: You reckon?
6: Yeah, they do. If
5: they're
6: fresh.
5: Why after the third gin and tonic, I can't taste anything anymore?
6: If you dehydrated them like a year ago, they might
5: maybe.
6: Be a bit hard and
5: I reckon
6: crusty
5: it's just
6: and
5: look. It's just garnish.
6: No, I definitely think
5: just
6: it's...
5: Just do, yeah.
6: Well, both. Well, maybe, you know, sometimes you, like, what you see is what you think you're eating, right?
5: Mm.
6: So if it's appealing to your eyes, then it's going to taste great. So I think there's definitely some brain... Like mess around with your brain, maybe.
5: How do you call the god that used to touch anything and turn to gold in English? Mm. Remida, we call it. I don't know.
6: This has become
5: an English lesson.
6: I don't know.
5: Because gold beetroot must be one of those things.
6: I was touched by the god that touched it. Maybe. There you go. You're
5: maybe.
6: Full of facts today. It's great.
5: Yeah. Yeah, I gotta go because I'm gonna have soap for lunch.
6: Oh my goodness. So yeah, plenty of variety of vegetables. And I might just also say we passed on the fruits and we were talking about all the citrus. If you haven't tried, I don't know where you've been, but if you haven't tried any South Australian in-season citrus this season, if you haven't put it into your basket and you live near Glenelg, the great team down at Caruso's have got our legendary Lady Verena in the store from 10 to 1 this Friday. And she's going to be sampling all the new in-season citrus. So she might have Tangelos and Caracaras, Decapon. So head down to Glenelg. Take the kids down there and go and try.
5: Leave them at the water park.
6: Leave them there. Go try them down at Caruso's at Jetty Road at Glenelg between 10 and 1 on Friday.
5: 11:30 a.m. It's the end of our episode. How glad are you don't have to worry about school holidays anymore?
6: Yeah, I'm pretty glad. Yeah. My daughter can drive in a few months, so yeah. Nah. But she can get a bus. I can leave her home. I don't have to do those activities with her. It's great.
5: But if you have kids and you want to do so many activities, today we gave you the opportunities to learn
6: absolutely
5: something. Or you go to the central market, there's plenty to do there. Or you go to whatever.
6: Absolutely.
5: Whatever.
6: I know. My team are going to the central markets today.
5: Do you?
6: I think they think they're on school holidays as well.
5: They are. Don't they look like, they look like they're having a lot of fun.
6: They do. So, yes, make sure you look for the red Pick a Local Pick a Say sign in your local fruit and veg store. You know it's an independently owned store. They're buying from the South Australian produce market. Market and they are supporting South Australian growers.
5: Any guests coming up?
6: I don't know. I need Peter to Mercurio. Think about that. You were, should I ask Peter? Peter might
5: He's
6: come
5: funny,
6: in.
5: Yes. He's never been on.
6: No.
5: He's right. Been on when we did
6: the
5: cherry
6: auction. Can he
5: speak Italian? Doesn't matter. Not that was a requirement.
6: I'm going to tell him that he needs to. I know because my Italian's amazing.
5: Yeah,
6: right?
5: Yeah. Yeah.
6: All right, yeah. I will ask Peter and let's see if we can get him in 2 weeks.
5: Thanks again for the support. They're also big supporters of the station. Thank you, Peter, and the team at Bash Brothers.
6: Excellent.
5: I'll see you in 2 weeks.
6: You will see me in 2 weeks.
5: And then we'll discover what's in season. And have a good day.
6: You too. Thank you to everyone for listening. It's always a pleasure to come in. Ciao, ciao.
5: Is it? Okay. Is it really?
6: Ciao, it is.
5: Ciao.
7: È da un po' di tempo che non ho scampo da certe idee che hanno invaso il campo, tipo che è ora di un cambiamento e lasciarsi indietro il cattivo.

0: Welcome back to Club G. I'm Clara, your host for the night, and we've got a ripper guest lined up for you. Joining us live from Melbourne over the phone is a man who's made his mark across the media world. He is a radio producer and a host, an MC, content creator and sports writer. We've got plenty to chat about, so let's not keep him waiting. Please give a huge welcome to Jimmy Szabo. Jimmy, welcome to the show.
1: Oh, buonasera. What an intro, Clara. Thank you for that. That's huge. I hope I don't disappoint now. You've really pumped me up. Thank you for asking me to come on. I'm excited.
0: No, thank you. And thank you for responding back to my email. It's always one of those things when I'm like just approaching people and hoping that they would respond. So I'm really happy that you did because I've just been watching all of your content and I was like, this guy would be really cool to interview. And like I said before, you're Italian, which is even it's a bonus when it's, you know, you're Italian and you're on an Italian radio station. But yeah, when I wrote the email, I mentioned I'm half Greek, half Italian. A lot of people get confused when they see my last name. They're like, are you Italian? It's like, yeah, my mum's Italian. Sorry, just the Greek last name's from the dad's side. But anyway, this show is not about me. So tonight's show is about
1: you. No, talk about you. Let's interview you. Let's do that. That'd be better.
0: No. I mean, well, you do come from a media background and you do have your own show. But before we get into that, I would like to get to know a little bit about your Italian heritage. So tell us a little bit about your Italian heritage and where does your family come from?
1: Yeah, so I'm a bit like you that my dad's side is Hungarian, actually. So that's my surname's not actually Italian, with Szabo, but my mum's side's Italian. So my nonno was from Treviso, which is up north in Veneto, and my nonna is from Manfredonia, which is in Foggia in Puglia. So a bit of a half-half, and they actually met here. So a bit of an interesting background, and I visited both parts of Italy, obviously, and my relatives over there, and I got to live in Rome a little bit. So it's a bit of a mix. I got the north, the south, and then I lived in the middle. So I think I've covered all areas of the boot.
0: What was it like living in Italy?
1: Oh, it was great. I loved it. At the time, I wasn't working over there. My partner was at the time, but I was studying, so I was studying online, and it was just such a good experience. So I went over there straight after I finished high school, and obviously loved the culture. I spoke Italian because of my grandparents, my nonni. When I was little, I spent a lot of time at their house. So it stayed in my mind. And then I studied a little bit at school, but it was more when I went over there, when you had to speak it every single day, that it came out and I became a bit more fluent. And I loved everything about it, you know, just, the culture, the tradition, cultural traditions, the sport. I'm sports mad. I love my calcio, my soccer. So going over there, I got to train, playing futsal. So Calcio Cinque, which is 5-on-5 over there. So, yeah, it was fantastic. And the food, of course, that's my favourite thing about Italy, surely, is the food. So it was great. I miss it. I haven't been there for over 10 years now, so I think it's time to go back soon.
0: Definitely. Well, I went to Europe last year and I loved it.
1: How good.
0: So what is your favourite meal to eat then? What was your favourite meal in Italy when you went?
1: I could eat anything, but I love pasta. Like I could eat pasta every day, all day. And I think I love on a Sunday, everyone sits down for lunch. You know, some people go to church, some don't. But straight after church, you'd go home and you'd sit down and like just the sugo, like the beautiful pasta sauce. Like I could eat that every day. But also in Rome, the carbonara is very, very popular. So I love that. I could eat anything. The pizza was good. There's not much that I don't like, really, to be honest. But I'm pasta every night for me. I could do.
0: I do. Pasta is a great one. Pasta is a great dish to have for sure. It's one of my favorites too. So I just want to know, what are some traditions that you and your family still celebrate to this day?
1: In terms of traditions, well, I guess you could say language is a bit of a tradition, keeping the language going. So it's very important in my household. I've got two kids, so Luca, who's 4, and Sophia, who's 3, and I speak Italian to them 100% of the time. I was, you know, sometimes I'll speak English to them, but it was very hard at the start, actually, because obviously, you know, I speak English, but when they were young, I made a conscious effort when they were born that I'm going to speak Italian every day to them. So that's a tradition we keep in our house. So they go to Italian school on a Tuesday. We watch Italian TV, watch Bluey in Italian. So that's something. I know, it's so good. Yeah. So they love that. And I guess also the tradition of, you know, like family being everything for us. So we eat together all the time. You know, food's how we stay connected. So I guess that's a bit of a tradition and passing down the recipes. So we've got my nonna's lasagna recipe passed down to my mum, now to my wife, and pizza and things like that. So those traditions are really, really important for me. And there's one actually, it's not, I guess, an Italian tradition, but my nonno would always get up early for sport. So he'd get up and watch the soccer, or he'd get up and watch the MotoGP or the Formula One. And I've always kept that. I've always woken up early for those things. And I'm very, very passionate for sport and soccer. So I guess that's something that I've kept from my nonno.
0: What soccer team do you go for?
1: I'm a Juventus fan, so Juve. I know a lot of people say, oh, it's, you know, Juventus, everyone jumps on the bandwagon of Juventus. But my nonno was from the north and he supported Juve. So I support Juve. And when I was over in Italy, I was lucky enough to go and, you know, go to Juventus Stadium and watch a game there and, follow them around Italy a little bit. So yeah, it was very exciting. I know you're not massive in sport, are you, Clara? What do you have a team? Do you have a team?
0: Well, it's funny because like I don't even go for anyone in soccer. Besides, like, I mean, it's very different at the moment. I don't know if it's still on. This is how much it proves how much I don't really watch sports, but Socceroos, like, because it's the only team that I know.
1: Yeah, Tiki, that's okay. They got knocked out, unfortunately, on Saturday morning. So, but that's all right. I mean, at least you knew the fact the World Cup's on at the moment. So that's good enough.
0: Well,
1: I guess.
0: Kind of. I don't even know if that was still happening or not, but hey.
1: It's still going.
0: Okay. Good to know. No, I'm not really into soccer or like sports as such, but I work at them. I like going to the events of people if they tell me to come, but I have no clue what's going on.
1: No, that's all right. I love that effort. And also the fact are you learning Italian at the moment? You're doing some lessons?
0: Yes, I am. I am taking up lessons, and I'm also doing a bit of like one-on-one with somebody else at the moment too outside of the lessons. So, trying to, you know, get better at my Italian. So I'm starting to pick up on things, which is great.
1: Perfect.
0: I understand like, you know, the theory and putting things together, it's just saying it is a bit different. Yeah,
1: for sure. No, that's good. It's so important. I think that, you know, you keep the language and the culture going. It's difficult though. Like it really is. I mean, if you're not, as I said, like I my grandparents spoke Italian to me when I was younger, and that's it. It was always stayed in my brain, and it was something that, you know, I could speak here and there, but only when I went to Italy, when I really became fluent. And I think you have to immerse yourself in the language to be able to speak fluently. And I think it's an important thing to continue on.
0: Absolutely. Which goes on to my question about like, which you already kind of covered anyway, but, do you think it's important for younger, you know, generations of Italy Australians to keep on with the Italian culture and speaking the language and keeping all the traditions alive?
1: Yeah, 100%. It's so important, especially like I'm very passionate about this, as you can tell. But I think it shows respect to our grandparents and our relatives for coming here, you know, all the way across the world. They gave us opportunities by coming here and in life that we have. And so I guess like maintaining those traditions and cultures, it keeps them alive and present in our lives going forward. And it does remind us, you know, all the sacrifices they made. And I think as well, it gives you a sense of identity because it helps you understand, you know, who you are, where you came from. And obviously, like, you know, we're all Australians, but we've come from different backgrounds. And, you know, so where we came from, you know, really helps build the people we are today. So I think when you connect with the language and the culture and the traditions and things like that, it can help you give it, you know, sense of identity. And also I think that like, every generation has a bit of a responsibility to pass something on to the next generation.
0: For sure.
1: And I think we should continue to do that, but like not just food and festivals and things like that, but even like values, like family and respect and that sort of thing. So it's something that's really important to me, which is why I'm making an effort to speak Italian to my kids, and hopefully they can pass it down. And then, you know, if one day they want to go to Italy and, you know, see the family and speak the language there, it's something they can continue on. So I hope they do. And at least I'm trying. But yeah, you know, back to the question, it's very, very important for me, I think.
0: I think that's amazing that you are teaching your kids, you know, to speak Italian at such a young age, because, you know, when kids are small, their brains are like sponges. It's like the best time to learn anything or a brand new language. So, you know, growing up for me, my grandparents always wanted to speak English around me because they wanted to improve their English, and they'll speak Italian to my parents. So then I always understood bits and pieces. And so I used to always say to people, I feel like I understand Italian more than what I can speak it. But, and then when I went to Italy, I was like, no, I don't.
1: It's different. Well, especially it depends what part you go, I guess, as well. It depends what, you know, because when I was in Rome, like I speak a lot of Roman dialect now, even to my kids, because it became a habit in Rome. But I guess, you know, if you go to Sicily, Calabria, Treviso, every new region has their own dialect and a way of speaking and a different accent. But you're right, like young kids, that they are like sponges. They pick up things so quickly. It's crazy. And you got to be careful as well. Sometimes if you swear, they'll say it pretty quickly as well. But that's the thing.

0: learned to know more as I was growing up. But no, it's such, and Italian is such a beautiful language too. So it's very important. It's also a good way for them to stay connected to their roots.
1: Yeah, yeah, definitely. And before you were saying that, like your grandparents would speak English to you because they wanted to learn English. I think it depends a lot on the grandparents too, because on my Hungarian side, when they came over here, you know, they were very proud, obviously, of being Hungarian and their background, but, you know, they decided we're in Australia now. The language here is English. We're going to speak English, and they didn't really push it on the kids or the grandkids. So it depends, you know, like my grandparents didn't push it too much, but they were very proud of me speaking it or learning it. And, you know, they had the Italian channel. There was a lot more Italians, and they stayed in that group and that community. So it's something that was always there. So I guess it depends on the grandparents as well. And, you know, how much they push it. So some people are luckier than others in terms of having the ability to learn it, but, I've got faith in you and you'll be fluent by the end of the year.
0: I hope Clara. So. Thank you. Fingers crossed. Before you know it, I'll be like message you in Italian. Like, yeah, she's got it.
1: Exactly. Exactly. I look forward to it.
0: Probably a lot of mistakes, but that's okay. Got to start somewhere. Exactly. What's, one Italian saying or expression that you use consistently?
1: Oh, what do I use all the time? I use, I say mamma mia all the time. Like, that's just a normal one. But I use bo a lot, you know, instead of saying I don't know.
0: Oh,
1: you
0: bo.
1: Say bo, yeah. Bo. Or a lot of the time, and there's a word in Italian where you say dai, like come on.
0: Oh,
1: but
0: yes.
1: In Rome, in Roman, they say dai, yeah. So I say that a lot out of just instinct. I say to my kids, you know, come on about something, we're watching sport. I'll say that. I use a lot of swear words in Italian too. And because my kids are always doing something I don't know, basta. I say, that's enough, basta. I use those a lot, I guess.
0: I love that. And what is the most Italian thing about you?
1: Well, other than my hairy back, I think maybe my that's definitely up there. Probably my passion for sport, I guess. And also I talk with my hands a lot. Like when I'm speaking, my hands go everywhere. I also love coffee, even after dinner. I'm also very protective of my family, like my kids, my wife, my mum. People call me a mama's boy, so I think that might be pretty Italian of me, I guess. And like my love of food too. I mean, there's so many things, I think. But I've also got the love of language as well and dialects. So that's something. Italians do appreciate language. So, yeah, maybe that. There's a few things there, I guess. What about you? Can I ask you? Can I interview you?
0: Yeah, of course. What's
1: the most Italian thing about you?
0: Oh, okay. Yeah, that's a hard one. Well, I guess learning to speak Italian at the moment is probably the most Italian thing for me. Maybe the fact that I live next door to my nonna and nonno. So that's just pretty much it, I think, at the moment, and obviously doing radio. So this is just my way of trying to stay connected to my roots of being Italian and listening to Italian music and
1: watching
0: films in Italian. So, yeah.
1: Yeah, I love that. That's good. They're the best ways to stay connected as well, I think, like picking a movie, and then subtitles helps us a lot. Like I love, there's so many, La Vita Bella, Life is Beautiful, is a great movie.
0: One.
1: Yeah,
0: I really love that one.
1: It's so sad, but so beautiful. It's a good movie.
0: Have you watched, I don't know if I could pronounce this properly, but Mare Fiori, The Sea Beyond.
1: I don't think I have.
0: The Sea Beyond.
1: No, I don't think I have.
0: It's on.
1: No.
0: It's a TV series. Like you probably, if you watch like the first season, you might be like, oh my gosh, like maybe I don't know. But once you get halfway through the first season, it gets better and better and better. And apparently, like I haven't seen the brand new season yet, but Andrea Bocelli's daughter's in it. So I really want to watch that next season. The thing is with Australia, we get things a lot later, so I'm still waiting.
1: Yeah, of course. Yeah. No, I'll have to check that out. That's a good one. And Bocelli, did you interview Matteo Bocelli as well?
0: Well, not really, but I got him to do a bit of a shout out for me. I did a meet and greet, so I met him.
1: Nice. Yeah, that's great. He's such a nice guy, isn't he?
0: Oh, he's so nice. And I got super excited because I'm a huge fan of him. I was really excited. of course, fangirling. And I also had the chance to actually dance with him as well. So I was like right in the front, right in the middle, and he put his hand out and we were dancing for a bit to one of his songs.
1: Oh, really? Yeah. I've seen, so I went and saw him when he was in Melbourne, actually, because we were lucky enough to interview him on the program at 3AW when he was promoting his tour. And then, you know, they gave us tickets to go and see him. And he was fantastic. And, yeah, I remember a bit of the performance.

0: performance in Melbourne when he came down and he would dance with someone in the crowd. So that's good. You got a chance to do that.
1: I did.
0: What a dream.
1: No one could say, hey, I've danced with Matteo Bocelli. So it was such a surreal experience. Well, on that note, what I'm going to do is I want to go straight into an ad and another song, mm-hmm. and then we'll come straight back into the interview. So everyone, please stay tuned to the rest of the interview. 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Stay tuned.
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3: And welcome back, everyone. So you are listening to Club G. I'm your host, Clara, and I have Jimmy Szabo over the phone still, who is live with us on the phone from Melbourne. Jimmy, thank you for sticking around with us.
4: No worries. That was I loved hearing those ads as well. We were practicing our Italian in the ad break. How good.
3: Yes. Nailed some Italian, right?
4: Yeah, that's right.
3: Well, Jimmy, we're just also having a bit of a chat. I would also like to get to know a bit about, like, do you practice any of traditions from your Hungarian side? Or tell us a little bit about that.
4: Yeah, so obviously, you know, the Italian side's pretty dominant. Especially my wife is half Italian, half Greek. So, but she's, you know,
3: like me.
4: Yeah, there you go. So she's got that Italian side as well. So she doesn't speak it fluently, but she's learning along with the kids as well. So we're always speaking Italian and things like that. But the Hungarian side was something that, as I mentioned before, my grandparents didn't really push it a lot and they spoke English. My dad could speak Hungarian. And it was something that was always there. Like, it was more the food. You know, mum learned Hungarian recipes from my grandmother. Christmas is a big thing. Like, especially their big thing is Christmas Eve. Like, the night before is when they really celebrate, and it's the important thing. So we always did Christmas Eve on my dad's side and celebrating with that, with their food and that sort of thing. But I guess my dad passed away 2 years ago now, but when he was started to get sick, it was something like a wake up for me to go, I really want to learn more about that side. So I was asking him more questions about the history. And he was all, my dad, you know, taught history and that sort of thing. So I was really into it. So I spoke about it with him. I also found a Hungarian soccer club in Melbourne it started off like one of the community groups, like, you know, how when the Italians and Europeans came over here and they had their social clubs and became soccer clubs. There was one in Keysborough here in Melbourne, that was a Hungarian club, and they've got a soccer team there. So I went there and watched soccer there and, spoke to, you know, some of the boys there and became friends with them. And it was something, that I, as you can hear my dog in the background there, this is the beauty of live radio. He was telling me to speak more Hungarian. He's telling me to learn it. So that's something important to me, to, you know, connect with those guys and learn more about the Hungarian side and that history. But in terms of the language, it's one of the hardest languages in the world to learn. So I don't think even Duolingo can help me. But I would like to one day try and learn a little bit more. I'm learning a few words here and there. And I'm also, for some of my Italian mates kind of tease me, because now I share a lot of content from the Hungarian soccer team, who are doing well the last few years, actually, especially in the European competition. And they say to me, oh, all of a sudden you're Hungarian. So I'm trying to embrace both sides. But yeah, I think I've got a lot more work to do on the Hungarian stuff.
3: Do you think there's a large community of Hungarians in Melbourne, or is it quite small in comparison to the Italian community?
4: Oh, in comparison to Italian, it's really small, especially all around. I mean, there's not a lot of Hungary is one of the countries that it used to be massive, like with the Austro-Hungarian Empire, and then it got divided up after the war. So it's a really small country now from what it used to be. There's not that many Hungarians here, but especially there's a bit of a community in Sydney. There's a smallish one here in Melbourne, but it's much less than the Italians, you know. And I think something that when I fell in love with the Italian culture a lot was, first, I know I talk about sport too much, but when Italy won the 2006 World Cup, and I really fell in love with the team. But then the next year when I started high school, a lot of people, my friends, were Italian as well. So you kind of connected with them, and then you talked about, you know, stories with, oh yeah, my nonna does that too, or, you know, that sort of thing. And you've got a lot in common because there's so many Italians, you kind of connected with them. And, that's why I guess maybe it was more dominant.
3: Yeah, for sure. That's fair. That makes sense. Mm. Well, now I want to, move into a different section of your interview. So yeah. I want to learn a little bit about your career in the media. So I know you work in radio, you're an MC, you're a content creator. So I just want to know, how did your journey, you know, begin within working in the media?
4: So I did a Bachelor of Sports Media at uni. So that kind of kick-started it, because I was always involved. I was always interested in, obviously sport. You would have heard me mention it a million times.
3: It's totally okay.
4: but in media, and I loved radio. I loved, you know, everything about that. So doing something in sports was always something I wanted to do. So I found that course. And, you know, during that course, I got an internship with AFL Victoria doing journalism, doing writing. And then after that, I was looking for a job in media and in sport. And I had a friend from uni who worked at a place called Sportsmate Mobile, and they did sports apps like soccer, AFL, cricket, NFL, that sort of thing. And, you know, put in my CV, had an interview, eventually got a role there, and did a lot of writing about soccer, footy, and you got to do podcasting and interviews and that sort of thing. And then I was always interested in radio. That was always something that was pretty prominent in my life. Even when I was younger, Dad used to listen to radio all the time. It was always on in the car, at home. And, it's always something that really interested me and fascinated me. And, you know, even I remember going home from school and I'd be listening to, sports talk back, or even Hamish and Andy. I loved as well.
3: I loved Hamish and Andy. They were great.
4: Yeah. How good. I know. So yeah, that they probably made me fall in love with it even more, actually. And so I was always interested in radio. Mm. And I had a friend who was working at 3AW, and I spoke to him about, you know, the possibility of working there. And I ended up sending my CV in again. I got an interview with someone there, and I volunteered for probably a year. Like, I just used to put my hand up and say, can I just come in and watch? Can I just learn how things go? And that's my advice to anyone who wants to work in the industry, is just volunteer your time when you can at the start to get your foot in the door, because the hardest part is getting your foot in the door. But I ended up doing that, and then I got a casual contract from that. I got a full-time role on the morning show with Neil Mitchell, then as a senior producer on Drive, and then I became an executive producer on the Drive show now with Jackie Falgate. So, yeah, it was just through I guess my uni work and working for different organisations, and then putting my hand up, volunteering, and yeah, getting a full time contract at 3AW Radio.
3: Can you mention to the audience? I think you've mentioned this before, but what was that aha moment of realizing, yeah, radio is for me?
4: No, that's a good question. Well, I fell in love with it, obviously, as I mentioned, with listening with Dad when I was younger, and then Hamish and Andy in the car. And but I guess the time when I felt like, yeah, I want to do this for the rest of my life was probably when I went into 3RW probably for the first time, and I sat behind the glass there when you know, they were speaking on air, and it was just like that excitement of going live and just the, you know, immediacy of radio. And it was just like that adrenaline. And I was like, I want to do this. I really want to be involved in this. And I was lucky enough that they gave me an opportunity to host afternoons over summer when the hosts went on their break. And I think during that week, which I say is, you know, at the time I said as well, it was probably the best week of my life, or the, you know, best time of my life, other than my kids being born, of course. And being married, if my wife's listening, obviously, but being able to host the radio show and being behind the mic, and I just thought, oh, you know what, this is where I'm meant to be. I love it. Like, it's just fun. Exciting and yeah. It's fun. Yeah, it's fun. And I remember when I was little, and I can remember asking people, like, if they like their job. Like, I remember asking my uncles and things like that. And sometimes I would say, oh, you know, it's a job. A job's a job. And I was like, I never want that. I wanted to have a job where I enjoyed it. And I know it's easier said than done, but I really wanted to find something that I enjoyed doing and that every day was different.
3: Yeah.
4: And so this is something that is, obviously.
3: For sure. And I agree with you on that, the fact of, you know, finding something that you love, because I have a lot of people saying a job is a job. And for me, I kind of fought through that. I was like, yeah, I don't want a job that's just a job just because, like, you know, I get it might pay the bills or whatever. But it's taken me 37 different jobs to land where I am at the moment. Yeah.
4: That's good. That's 37 different experiences. It'll teach you. And the thing about, I guess, radio is that, and especially like a station like 3RW, where we talk about different things, sports, news, current affairs, entertainment, you know, different issues. Every single thing that you've done in your life, you can use that when you're live on radio. Like, you don't know what a call is going to say to you or ask you, or when you interview somebody, you use all the experiences you've had in life to be able to articulate your position well or say something or have that knowledge. So I always wanted a reason as to why I'm doing something, why I'm reading this book, why I'm watching this TV show, why I'm doing this, why I failed at this job. But it all leads to, you can use it all in radio, and I think that's the best thing about it.
3: Yeah, absolutely. And do you find also when you're in radio, whether it's from your listeners or from stories that you hear, the fact that you learn so much about what happens in the world or things that you didn't even know even existed or scenarios that you didn't even know even existed, and you're like, what is this? Like, I didn't even know this. You know, do you ever come across those kind of situations?
4: Yeah, well, a lot of the times. I mean, when I first went in to radio, and I guess that's why training is so important as well, is because, you know, when you first come in, a lot of people actually, when I was interviewing a few people and I was saying, oh, I could never host a show because I'm so worried that somebody will ask me something I've got no idea about. And I thought about it too, but when you're in radio for that long and you're training and you're behind the scenes and you're talking to callers and you're listening, it's very rare that someone will say something that you've never thought of before in the world. Like, it's hard to explain, but when you, like a radio station like 3AW, we talk about absolutely everything. And when you start at the bottom, you're learning first, then you'll be a phones producer, and then you'll be a senior producer, then you'll be executive. So you've gone through all the stages first. So that sort of thing. But I love when we do a topic that I've got no idea about, because it gives you an opportunity to learn about it. And you become better at picking up things quickly. So you can, if we're doing a topic on, recycling, for example, and I've got no idea about it, I can, you know, read a couple of newspaper articles and then have a grasp on what we're actually talking about. And you learn to look for different, you know, different lines or a different spokesperson and try and understand the story that way. So there's so many things when I started that I had no idea about. But as you go along, I guess because we're doing news, whatever's in the news cycle, you have to know about. So I hope that made sense.
3: No, absolutely. But, yeah. And do you ever feel the pressure of getting the facts right as well?
4: Oh yeah, all the time. Yeah, that's what we have to do. Make sure we fact check. That's how much the stress comes in my job sometimes. And when you want to be first with something, like we're on a news program, like Jackie Felgate's Drive program is about breaking news and breaking stories. So you want to be first, but you also want to be accurate. So always checking things is important. And you've got a team with you that can do that. But there's always the pressure. I mean, we have lawyers who work for the station that we check with on certain things if we're unsure or we get things ticked off, or, you know, there's always that. And
3: so there's a big process for sure.
4: Yeah, there's a big process. And also I think as you learn and you pick up tips like having a contact book and things like that, people you trust. So if you need to find out something, if it's true or you've heard this tip, you've got people that you trust and you can call and ask them off the record or that sort of thing. So it's really one where you do have to kind of start at the bottom and work your way up to make sure that you've got all that experience and knowledge behind you. So when you go in the big time, you've got those resources to help you.
3: Well, I didn't even realize there was that much of a process in radio and, you know, and fact checking and everything. And how does I just want to know, like, what is the most, I guess, memorable experience or story that's occurred on your radio show or on your radio in general?
4: Yeah, oh, we've had a few. I mean, it's always memorable when you've got, I remember when Anthony Albanese called in once. I was producing, and it was when I think it was just in the lead up to the election, and he called in the hotline, like, you know, like the just called in the 133693 number, and then said, "It said to the phone operator, oh, it's Anthony Albanese here, like, you know, speak to Tom." And then said to me, he's like, oh, I think the Prime Minister's on the line. I said, no way, he wouldn't just call in like this. And so I went and checked, and I spoke to him. I said, yeah, no, I think that's Albo. And then I had to quickly check with his media advisor, and he's like, no, he called in, he's ready to go. So that was funny. There was another time. Yeah. So, and you know, a few times when Albo's come in and I have to go down to the car park and pick him up and bring him up. And so you get in the elevator and get to chat with him for a little bit and different. I'm a big Richmond fan. So Matthew Richardson was like a god for Richmond fans, and I get to work with him every Wednesday. So that's pretty cool. But there was another memorable day. I guess meeting also, you know, celebrities and important people is really, really good. And you get starstruck sometimes, but there was another one, stressful days when the Queen passed away, and that morning our host had pre-recorded an interview with the Prime Minister about it, and then we started the program and he was going to pretend it was live, and we played the wrong interview. We played one from like 3 weeks earlier talking about cost of living and just the stress on that day, and people were panicking and things like that. Gosh. I mean, that's the beauty of live radio, but those little moments stick out to you, I guess. And
3: it makes me feel better about what just happened before.
4: Oh, that's fine. Seriously. That's nothing. Everyone's made mistakes, and live radio is fantastic. So yeah, I mean, those little things, I guess, are pretty memorable. But my favorite is always meeting different people and exciting people you look up to, I guess, as well. Like we interviewed Andy Lee, as we were talking about Hamish and Andy, and so he's someone who, you know, I get to have a chat to him before he goes on, and that's pretty special when, you know, people like that are the reason you got into the industry. That's pretty cool.
3: Absolutely. And and you find that probably, do you still keep in touch with some of these, like, I guess you could say, celebrities that you've interviewed, and do you still see them like as a, like a friendship basis? They catch up for coffee outside of work, or you just see them around?
4: It depends who it is. Like, there's, if they work in the station, yes. Like, so Jackie Felgate, who's the host of Drive, like, me and her are basically friends, so I'd see her outside of work as well, and Tom Elliott, who hosted the mornings. And I've made friends with, you know, some of the footy guys as well, like Matthew Richardson, you know, text here and there. But yeah, there's a few of them you stay in touch with and you build a connection with and check in here and there. It's always a balance too of like, you don't want to overstep in certain ways. But absolutely. Yeah, there's people. Yeah, there's definitely people who you build a connection with. And it's funny because once you meet them, I mean, before when you're growing up and you're idolizing all these people, and then sometimes you meet them and you go, oh, you know, they're just human beings, you know, they're just normal people. But, and it depends how they are as well. I mean, you know, Matthew Richardson is such a nice guy, so down to earth, and he's just a lovely person, which makes it better. You know, sometimes when you meet your heroes and they're not great, it's not a good feeling, but he's the opposite. He's fantastic. So he couldn't be better.
3: Yeah, absolutely. Well, I know we're chatting about your radio career, but I also want to touch base on you being an MC. So did this happen after you got into radio? Like, you know, can you tell me a bit about this? Like, do you just MC weddings or do you do all sorts of events?
4: Yeah, all sorts of events. It kind of started through radio. I guess you're emceeing a little bit when you're hosting a program, so you're kind of hosting an event. But I always wanted to get involved in MC. When I was younger, I was so scared of public speaking and getting up there, and I couldn't think of anything worse. But I don't know, as I got older and I had the opportunities to do it, I felt like, you know, I could do this. And I had a next door neighbor, a good friend who was a DJ, and he doesn't like MCing. He dislikes to do the music and DJ. And so I spoke to him about it, and he said, look, I'm happy to kind of recommend you, and, you know, next time I've got an event where they want an MC, you can put your hand up and have a go. And so it started with that one event. I did it. I loved it. I thought, yeah, I could really do this. And then so since then he's been recommending me, but I had, you know, one event, and then, you know, you kind of put yourself out there on social media and, you know, people reach out, and then you kind of build it that way. And then my favorite, I guess, MC moment was when the Richmond Football Club, I knew someone who worked there, and they saw I was MCing and asked me to MC Richmond club function. So I got to do that.
3: Oh,
4: and I got to MC the players' sponsors night. So all the players were in attendance, which is like when you're supporting them a few weeks before and you're cheering them on, and then you've got to speak to them all in person. I had to do like a roaming mic on the night as well. So, it was nerve wracking, but it was great. It's such, I love it. And I love doing weddings, especially Italian, Greek weddings, European weddings, where I can, you know, throw in a couple of jokes and gags there. It's great. I love it. It's, you know, weddings are the best experiences as well. Everyone's happy on a wedding.
3: That's incredible. Well, I'd like to get back to more of the interview straight after the break.
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1: And welcome back to Club G. You're sitting here with your host, Clara of the Night, and I have Jimmy Szabo over the phone live from Melbourne. So, Jimmy, we were just chatting about your media career working in radio and a little bit about your MC work as well and how you got into it. But my question to you is, what is the most memorable experience of being an MC? Is there something that's happened while you've been an MC that has been the most memorable for you? It could be good or bad.
2: I touched on it a little bit earlier, but when I had to do the roaming mic at the Richmond Football Club and speak to all the players, that was pretty memorable and adrenaline rush, really, to be able to do that and be there, my club, and speaking to the players was fantastic. But I guess I really love when I've done a few weddings where, you know, the couples are just so happy with you at the end, and I think, like, that is – it's such a nice thing, because, you know, I've been married as well. The day just zooms past, but it's just something that you remember for the rest of your life. So to be able to impact that and, you know, give them a good time is something important. There's one of my mates, it was one of the first weddings I did, really, but he was just so happy with me and you know, all the family loved it and things like that. And so that was really good.
1: Aww.
2: For me, there was one, it's a bad moment. It wasn't, so one wedding I did, the bride cried, like it was, like it stormed out and cried. Like it wasn't because of me. It was something else that happened. It was something to do with the kitchen. I don't even.
1: Oh dear.
2: But anyway, she came back and everything was fine. But like from that moment, I had to kind of lift everyone's spirit back up again, and you know, that was a challenge, but everything was fine after that. It was just, you know, they're emotional days and that sort of thing. So I've had a few different weird things happen, but nothing really, really bad, so that's good. Touch wood that everything goes okay going on. But the one thing I'll say about MC work is, for me, is that no matter every event I've done, you always get that anxiety before it, that anxious feeling. Until you start. Once you start, it's all fine. But I always feel it because I really prepare a lot. I prepare, like I over prepare, like a few nights, you know, even leading up to it. I'll just, you know, you go over my notes one more time, make sure I haven't missed anything. You know, calling the couple, calling the place, getting there early, doing all of that sort of stuff. So, that's one thing. I hope the anxiety gets easier as we go on, but I'm feeling more confident, obviously, every time you do it, and it's so exciting. So, I hope to be doing it into the future.
1: I'm sure you will. And like, it will come with just like, you know, once you keep doing it over and over, it's just, you know, eventually maybe the anxiety might stop. But they say when you worry, or if you feel anxious before either performing or, you know, you in this case being an MC, it just shows that, you know, you care about your work.
2: Exactly.
1: So it's a good thing. And, you know,
2: it's a good thing. Exactly. Yeah. And it can give you adrenaline rush as well,
1: absolutely,
2: which helps, you know what I mean? So yeah, exactly. So it's not a bad thing. I mean, I remember even listening to some famous bands and the Rolling Stones and everything, and they say they always get that feeling, even, you know. Actually, I was listening to, I think when Hamish and Andy did an article, an interview, and they were saying before they go on air and they had that feeling, even to the last moment, they still get it just before you go on. So it never goes away, which I guess is a good and a bad thing.
1: No, for sure. No, I think it's a good thing. Like, I always get nervous coming on either on radio or like it's, I don't know. It's a good thing to, I think, to be nervous when someone says like, you know, they're not nervous. That's, I mean, that's fine. Everyone's different, but you know, I don't think there's anything wrong with it.
2: Yeah, for sure.
1: For sure.
2: That's it.
1: Well, speaking of, you know, preparation.
2: Getting nervous.
1: I guess you could say, or getting nervous. the next, you know, segment that I want to touch base on is about your content creation that you upload on your social media, and you know, and the comedy element that's with it. And I've noticed that you worked quite closely with James Liotta in a lot of your videos. Mm-hmm. So, how did this collaboration come about? Like, how did you guys meet? How did this come about? So, like, give us the audience some insight on it.
2: Yeah. So basically, so James has been doing it a long, long time. And he's been doing it with someone named Piero Viavattene for a long time as well. And Piero and James were doing a sketch at one of my friend's pizza shops, and they said they needed an extra character for it. And my mate just called me out of, this was years ago, called me out of the blue and just said, hey, I've got these comedians doing a sketch at the pizza shop, a skit. They need someone to play like an Aussie bogan. And, you know, with my mates, I always do, you know, for years I did voices. I used to do prank calls. I did accents and characters and always mucked around. So, my mate, Mick thought I'd be okay in this video, so he asked me to come down. I dressed up as a bogan. I was a bogan in the video, and James really liked me, and so did Piero. And then we just kept in contact over the years. And then I started to speak to him about wanting to do more comedy work. So we caught up for coffee, and I shared some ideas with him, and I shared some jokes, and I did some comedy writing because I was always interested in doing that. And from there, he said, "Why don't we?" Because I actually came to him with the idea. I said, "Maybe you could do this skit. I'll write the skit for you, and you do it." And he said, "No, let's do it together. So you can be a character, and I'll be one. You know, and we'll do it together." And so, you know, we did a few videos together. They seemed to work well. And then from there, we've just built a really strong connection, I guess, and we do content pretty regularly together.
1: I was going to say, you guys do a lot of content together, and that's how I discovered you, was through James's page, and your name kept popping up, and I kept, you know, watching the videos you guys did together. And I must admit, the videos are hilarious. Like, it's always good to have a bit of a giggle, especially, you know, if you've come back from work after a stressful day or something like that. No, it's great. And I just want to know, where do you guys gather the ideas? Where do you get the ideas from? Is there anything that inspires you?
2: Everything, actually. I always think it has to be every idea that I've ever come up with or written, it's always been something that's happened in real life, so authentic. So maybe something my nonna did or said, or my mum, or things my wife does, or like an auntie or a cousin or family friend. Like we've done a few different, like the Tupperware skit that we did recently, that came from my wife, CAR, who she's so particular about her Tupperware. And the first thing, you know, when you come over, she'll ask, you know, hey, where is it? You know, she's asking for her bowls back and that sort of thing. So we try, and everything that happens in life, and I've got a notes, you know, in your iPhone, you've got a notes section. Any idea that happens, I'll just write down in my notes quickly. So if something happened at Nonna's house, or Nonna said something, or, you know, I think, oh, that'd be funny to recreate, I'll just write it down quickly. And then so from there, when we got a chance, we can write a skit. And a lot of the ideas come from when we catch up for coffee and we talk about things that, you know, my nonna did, or his mum did, or my wife did, and things like that. And then, you know, we work out the skit in our head, and then one of us will write down the script and email it to each other, and we'll go back and forth maybe with suggestions or to change it. And yeah, and then from there, but I always think it's good to have things that actually happen in real life and are authentic, because I think that's where the relatability comes from. Yeah, so I think that's one of the things that, I mean, James is a professional here, not me, but I mean, I'm still learning, but he's fantastic. And but we work well together, and you know, I've learned so much from James, so it's great. Hopefully we can keep doing it into the future.
1: Yeah, of course. And I'm sure there'll be lots of audiences out there that would love to continue to see the work that you guys do together and love to see. Well, I'm sure you will, because I'm no kidding. There was this video, and, you know, your video has not just reached the Italian community, but there was a video, it was around Easter time. And I think it was something to do, was it with the capicola or something like that? And
2: with eating meat on Good Friday. Was that the one?
1: Yeah, that's the one. And I remember, because I was at sewing class, and my sewing teacher, she's not Italian, she's Australian, but she was like, oh my God, I just watched this most hilarious video. And, like, you know, there's people out there who are not ethnic that do get some of your content as well. And she found it hilarious, and she was showing other people in the class. I'm like, hold on, is it the same video that I'm thinking of? And it was of you and James.
2: That's so nice to hear.
1: Yeah.
2: That's good. That Good Friday one was actually really surprising. That had 2.1 million views and 39,000 likes. Like, it was just small. He came over and we were doing another video, and then we were talking about how every time on Good Friday, everyone does this. I mean, my mum would always remind me not to eat meat on Good Friday, and then you'd always forget. Like, you'd go into the fridge, you'd pick up some salami, or you do something, and you're about to eat, and then you stop. And so me and James were like, oh, we'll do a video. where, you know, you're Maria and then I'm the son and I'm just eating some salami. Anyway, we did it in one take, and in that video he does it so well. So he jumps over the counter, he jumps on me, and he actually hurt his knee real bad that day when he jumped over, and then he starts smacking me with the wooden spoon. And it just, I don't know, everything, it was only one take. We didn't redo it, and just everything just worked perfectly for that video. And we posted it and it just blew up. Like, we just couldn't believe how many people related to it and shared it. And that was one of my favorites, because that day I laughed so much because he hurt his knee so bad on the tiles when he came down over the top. And because he's so worried sometimes to hit me when we do different ones, and you hit me really soft. And I was saying, no, man, I played footy. You can hit me, like really hit me. And so for that one, I said, when you jump over the counter, jump over the bench really, and like jump on top of me, like, Don't be scared. So he gets up. You can see it in the video. He actually jumps on me. And then when he's hitting me with the wooden spoon the first, I said, hit me harder. It's fine. So he's actually hitting me in my backside with the wooden spoon, smacking me. And, yeah, it just, it just worked out well. So that was a fun one.
1: I can't believe you guys did that in one take. Like, how many takes does it usually, you know, for when you guys do a video together, how many takes do you guys usually do?
2: If it's like a 30-second to a minute video, it can take a couple of hours sometimes, because sometimes you need the different angles for it. You know, people don't realize how much, especially when it's just me and him, and we've got to set the camera up somewhere, and we've got to get the right angles, or sometimes it's the lighting, or sometimes it's the mic. So it can, yeah, be a couple of hours. But that one was pretty quick, so that was lucky. But other times, and it's not... there's only been a few where I've been uncontrollably laughing and we've had to do a few more takes. But other than that, because we work with each other so much now, that we're able to kind of just get it out. And then once the final product comes out, that's when we can really have a laugh. But there was one we did, if the AFL had an Italian round, and that took a bit of time because we had to do different spots on the footy oval and that sort of thing. So yeah, that one was fun.
1: Well, I'd like to get back to more learning about the content creation that you and James have got together straight after our break.
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6: L'associazione Maria Santissima di Crochi ti invita per un pranzo domenicale. 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Siete tutti benvenuti!

0: And welcome back to Club G. You are sitting here with your host, Clara of the Night, and I am here with Jimmy Szabo, who's live from Melbourne over the phone. So, Jimmy, we are coming to near the end of your interview, but I'm really enjoying learning everything about you and also a bit about your content creation with James Liotta. I also just want to ask a question. How do you guys get into character? What is the process of getting into a character before you start filming?
1: It's funny. James is pretty instant. He can get into it pretty quickly. For me, sometimes, because I don't know, I think it's hard when you've got to do like a dramatic character and things like this in the acting process. Mm. When you're doing comedy, it's a bit easier, I think. Sometimes I need to, like, I just put, once the costumes go on, you kind of, I remember James saying that to me the first time I met him and I did that skit in the pizza shop. He said, you know, once the costumes come on for me and Pietro, we just become that character. So we'll just change straight away. And then for me, it kind of feels like that as well. Once I put on, you know, the glasses and the hat and that sort of thing. But what I have to do is sometimes I'll go just for maybe 10 seconds, 15 seconds, I'll go by myself in the, like, in the room and start doing the accent to try and, you know, get used to it.
0: Yeah,
1: for sure. All right, what's happening now with this? And I start pretending to talk to an imaginary nonna or something like that. And I start doing it and I start thinking how my nonna would think. I put my shoe, like, you know, stuff like that. Yeah. So it takes me, you know, a little bit like that, but it's not. Yeah. Well, I think with the costumes, once you're in that character, that's it. And then I guess when I'm not wearing the costume, I just have to pretend to be myself when I pretend to be the son or whatever. So it's not much of a process there. I can act to be myself.
0: How many different characters do you guys play on your videos? Because I've noticed, like, when I was watching a lot of your videos, you guys play a whole lot of different characters. I know James usually, you know, plays Maria Papagallo,
1: he's got a few, but my main one is Zeal, the Zeal character. It's just easy for me to do that one. I don't play women as well as he does. He does really good. So I do a lot of sketches when I like I say, I'm acting as my wife, but she'll say that it's not me. that it's not her. When I do it, but I act it like the female version. I put on the wig and kind of do that. So I normally do me as myself, my wife, the Zeal character, and then sometimes a female character here or there that might just be like a girlfriend or something like that. So only a few, but James has got a big array of characters that he does. So he's much better than me.
0: Have you ever had acting experience before?
1: None of really. When I was younger, actually, my mum made me do drama classes. So I did that for a bit. I can't remember how long I did that for, to be honest, but it was enough time for me to, I guess, I learned a bit. I did a little bit in high school. And then I've done, just a couple of lessons here and there, of kind of like comedy, some, you know, comedy writing stuff and comedy acting, just, but nothing too serious. So I just tried to, I don't know, teach myself. And maybe, I mean, James has been doing it since he was little. And so because I haven't had that experience, I kind of ask him a lot of questions and try to learn from him.
0: Mm, for sure. Absolutely. That's fair. Like, you know, do you kind of feel like, in a way, James is kind of like a mentor to you in a way?
1: Yeah, definitely. Yeah, a huge mentor for me. It's really important as a friend, as a, you know, a mentor for my career in terms of emceeing, because he's an MC as well. So I've had so much advice from him on that, doing comedy writing and sketches, for everything really. It's so important to have him. And I remember when I first wanted to get into comedy writing, when I sat down with him for a coffee and showed him my ideas and yeah, he was just great. So I would be nowhere without him. So he's someone really important. But don't tell him, because he'll get a big head.
0: Well, if he's listening live, who knows?
1: Yeah, he might be.
0: He'll come back writing to you later. So I heard what you said.
1: No, he's a good man, James.
0: Yeah, he's a cool guy. He's mm-hmm. really funny too. Yeah, we've had him a few times in the studio, so he's a lot of fun to be with.
1: Yes.
0: So I just want to know, like, I'm just trying to remember, did you say, what was your very first interview that you guys, not interview, sorry, video that you guys created together? What was the first one?
1: Oh, the first one was one called Pizza Share Me. That was just the one I filled in for. But the one that he and I did together, the first ever one, I believe, was the one we did where I called Maria, my mum, and told her that I was going to get a motorbike license. That was the first ever one that we did.
0: I saw that one.
1: Yeah, that was your first one. That was the first ever, yeah.
0: Yeah.
1: And he just re-released that as well, because I had the Zeal character in that originally, but it went for a little bit too long, so he cut it down. Because at the start when we did it, obviously now you've got to keep up with the times, and you know there's TikTok reels and people want instant gratification. The patience isn't there, and their attention spans are smaller, so you've got to make everything smaller. Yeah, that's correct.
0: No one reads a book anymore.
1: I know. It's sad. I do, but
0: yeah, I do. Yeah.
1: Good. There you go. Yeah. Best read. Leaders read.
0: That's it. But you know what? In saying that, though, considering that you say you read as well, do you think that probably helps with the writing of the humour as well? I know that you have James that helps you too, but of course you might learn some things too while you read too, or words that maybe you didn't know even exist, or a joke or something.
1: Yeah, for sure. Reading helps so much, especially comedy books that I've read. And just how to structure a joke, you've got to have the payoff at the end. The punchline has to be at the end. This is how you structure a joke. You've got to set it up this way. Things like that you learn from reading. And it also helps you be more articulate, and that sort of thing. So reading is so important. It's so underrated.
0: I agree. I know this is kind of a bit off topic of like the reading subject, but just going back to your creating your reels that you and James have done together. But if you could create a dream video with any celebrity, or including James, right? Or with any celebrity that you have not worked with before, who would you like?

0: He was massive back in the day, and he's from Puglia, and he's been in so many movies as well. I could recommend a few movies you should watch of Lino Banfi, but someone like that would be fantastic. But I guess, yeah, that's a pretty good list there. Joel Vardy, Lino Banfi, Hamish Nandy, why not? And then James would be in it as well, of course.
1: And what is the most rewarding part of connecting to your audience online?
0: I think when people say, oh, that reminds me of Nonno, that reminds me of ZLZ, or when it can remind them of their childhood, or their, you know, their parents or someone they're connected to, that's the most rewarding thing. So I love it when people say, when they relate to something, because I think that's when we can try and keep, those memories alive by, you know, reenacting that sort of thing. I think it's an important thing to, I think Joe Avati talks about it all the time about, imitation is the best form of flattery, you know, trying to do that. And there was so much important messages through the way we were raised. And, you know, I think that reminding people of their nonno, nonno, or the ZRZ, or their mum and dad, is something really, really rewarding for me.
1: That's amazing. Well, James, I'm going to go to one more break, and then that comes to near the end of our interview. So just stay tuned.
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3: Porta il vero sapore italiano sulla tua tavola con i formaggi That's Amore Cheese. 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
1: Hey, welcome back to Club G, everyone. And you're still sitting here with Clara, your radio host of the night. And I have Jimmy Szabo on the phone from Melbourne. And so, Jimmy, we were just chatting a bit about your content creation with James Liotta before and the process of that and the rewarding part of connecting with your audiences online. So it's coming to the end of the show, so thank you so much for coming on and, you know, letting me interview you as well. So it's super exciting.
0: No, of course, man. I hope people are still awake and they're not bored from me. I hope this has been interesting enough.
1: I'm sure. And, you know, we have audiences, you know, listening from all around the world listening to us. So it's an exciting feeling. Jimmy, so I just want to know what's next? What's the next exciting project that fans can look forward to?
0: Fans. Yeah, I don't know if I've got any fans, but I'd love to do more hosting gigs. As I said, I had the opportunity to host afternoons last year. Hopefully more of that comes up this year on different programs on 3AW. I want to do more content with James.

0: James and with other comedians as well, and by myself. And maybe if I have the guts to do it, I might do a little bit of stand-up. I was working on a five-minute set, so maybe one day I'll do that. But yeah, maybe. We'll see.
1: Oh, the sky's the limit. Look, if you can make media happen, if you can do, like, you know, all these funny things with James, like, the sky's the limit. Anything's just – nothing's impossible.
0: Well, maybe. All right. I might have to do it. And you, James, and, yeah, you two can be the audience. That'll be enough. I'll have two people there.
1: We'll give you the
0: if I can make 50% of you laugh, I'll be happy. It'll probably be you. James won't give me anything. But hopefully that's next. We'll see.
1: No, you should definitely do it. You never know. Like, honestly, you never know. Like, you never know where the future's going to take you. So, so a man of many talents for sure. Where can our listeners find you online and follow the work that you do and get in touch with you?
0: Well, thank you that you give me the opportunity to plug myself. If you're on Instagram, Jimmy Szabo, so Jimmy and then S-Z-A-B-O. And my email, if anyone wants to, you know, if you know someone who's getting married or anything, I'll even fly to South Australia, wherever you want, I'll go. jszabo.mc@gmail.com. So get in touch. Yeah, I'll always reply.
1: There you go. You heard it, everyone. So you know where to contact him, where to find him, where to follow him. I highly recommend you all go and watch his videos that he does with James as well. They're very funny. So if you want a good laugh, having a stressful day at work, go ahead, watch the videos. There's lots to watch. There was a recent one that you guys just did. You just put on, like, you've just posted recently. You're playing someone pregnant.
0: Oh, yeah, that's right. Yeah. The ethnic pregnancy test.
1: Yeah.
0: Yeah, the ring, just, yeah, it tells you, boy or girl. Check it out.
1: We have lots of superstitions in the Italian culture, for sure.
0: For sure.
1: Well, on to that. Well, I would like to finish off the interview with some fun questions, just a bit of a quick round.
0: Oh, yes, please. Know? Yeah,
1: so
0: let's do it.
1: Pineapple on pizza, yes or no?
0: You know what? I'm going to say yes. I know. No. I'm a bad Italian. I know I have to. I don't know why. I just love it. Since I was little, absolutely loved it. I know I'm a bad Italian, but, yeah, I say yes.
1: They don't have pineapple and pizza in Italy. Apparently there's only one place that only makes it.
0: Yeah, no, I know. That's why some Italians, I actually met a couple of Italians who came over here and they actually liked it because they're like, we don't get this over in Italy. They didn't mind it. It's something, but it's secret. You can't tell. It's like the, you know, that secret, you know, craving that you have. You can't tell anyone. But you know what? I'm proud. Fine. Pineapple and pizza.
1: Okay. No, it's okay. Honestly, if you like it, why not? Like, honestly, yeah, everyone's exactly. Different. I don't like pineapple and pizza, but, you know. No. Breaking spaghetti in half before cooking it?
0: Oh, no way. That should be a crime. You know what? I actually said to – lucky my wife doesn't do it, but I said that's a deal breaker. If you break spaghetti before cooking it, that's it.
1: Red flag.
0: Red flag.
1: Putting cream in carbonara pasta.
0: Oh, you know what? No, I've had the proper one in Rome, no cream. And so I'll say no. If you have to add a touch of cream, I'll allow it. But, you know, probably not.
1: No cream. Yeah, totally. I get it. Yeah. Chicken in pasta.
0: Again, I'm a bad Italian here. Actually, there was this one Italian place. It was in Australia, but they made this nice like creamy chicken pasta. I don't know, you probably shouldn't have it, but I liked it. I love chicken. Like, I'm a big chicken guy. Protein, love it.
1: Yeah, I'm not a big fan of chicken, but I still eat it. Cappuccino after lunch?
0: Oh, no. No, it has to be before lunch. You have only espresso after lunch. I even have, you know, espresso in the morning. I don't have a lot of milk with my coffee anyway. But no, after lunch, you just can't do it. No milk after lunch. I'm sorry.
1: So there you go. You've heard it. Ketchup on pasta.
0: Yuck, no way. No way. And Clara, if you tell me that you like that on pasta, I'll have to hang up now. Please tell me you don't like ketchup on pasta.
1: No, I don't.
0: Oh, thank God. Thank God.
1: This would be the end of the interview if you said you did. That's it.
0: 100%.
1: Parmesan
0: seafood.
1: No way.
0: Sacrilegious.
1: Parmesan seafood pasta?
0: No. You can't do it.
1: See, I do.
0: Oh, you know what? I'm not really angry at that, but I can understand why you do it. But you're not supposed to.
1: Yeah, like, why not?
0: Well, it's just, it doesn't mix well with the seafood. There's a science behind it. I don't know what it is, but it's like, I don't know. My nonna would always say you don't do it. There's always rules. You know, you follow rules in Italy about everything, isn't there?
1: There's a rule for everything.
0: There's a rule for everything. There's yeah. a
1: rule, definitely. Yeah. Even if it's come from ancient times, people still follow it.
0: I know. I know.
1: Using a knife to cut into your spaghetti.
0: No. No, even for kids, this goes to my heart because I love spaghetti. It's the best. We don't have it at home much anymore because my wife Fiona is too worried about the kids making a mess. So last time we had it, she cut it and she's like, and I'm like, no. If we have spaghetti, you don't cut it even for the kids. So no, I'm sorry.
1: A big no. Dipping bread in cappuccino.
0: Oh, actually, I don't do it, but I can accept this because my nonno actually had something called pappa di latte in the morning, which was like a cafe latte with like a cappuccino, I guess. And he would put bread in it. So, and then just, you know, eat it with a spoon from there. So I'm saying yes.
1: Okay. There you go.
0: Mm.
1: Instant coffee instead of espresso.
0: No, no way. I'm a big no for instant coffee. Can't do it. I cannot do it. I'd almost go without coffee. If there's some, if I really need caffeine, yeah, I'll go instant and there's nothing else, but no.
1: Yeah.
0: Life's too short for bad coffee. Oh, you don't drink coffee?
1: No, I just don't like the smell or taste of it. Like, I don't mind if people use it in tiramisu or in like gelati or something, but I just can't to drink it. Just can't. It's too big.
0: So, what do you have, matcha or something? And that's the new craze now.
1: Not really matcha. Sometimes here and there, but I'll have a chai latte or hot chocolate or a tea would be either one.
0: Okay. There you go. Well, there's always time. You can still get on board.
1: Sorry, I have people that are trying to slowly move me into it. I have a friend that's, you know, got me onto dirty chai, which has got caffeine in it.
0: Ooh.
1: So slowly.
0: It might happen. We'll see.
1: One day. Well, thank you, Jimmy. Thank you so much for joining me tonight on Club G, and it's been a pleasure to interview you. And you're more than welcome to come back on any time. And, yeah, keep in touch and all the best with everything that you do. And please tell me when you will do your stand-up comedy.
0: That's so nice. No, thank you so much for having me. And I'm married and got two kids, so this is the longest I've spoken without being interrupted for a long, long time. So thank you. It was great.
1: No worries. Well, enjoy the rest of your holidays and keep in touch. And, yeah, ciao to Gutsy. Have a good night. Thank you so much for listening to Club G. And please listen to Club G every single Wednesday nights from 6 to 8 or 6:30 to 8 only on Radio Italiana 531.
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